0: With the city of Vancouver and bringing marquee events to Vancouver.
1: Yeah, it's a really unique role in the sense that it's entrepreneurial in nature for the city. You know, working together with the community, I look to identify what events are good fits for Vancouver to invite visitors and maybe first-time people to British Columbia to visit and explore our region while watching or seeing a sporting event or any kind of major event like the Junos or a business event. And really, it's about trying to find the right fit for the community while also identifying what's great for the small business also, because these events have some significant economic impact by bringing new visitors to British Columbia.
0: Yeah, so tell me a little bit more about the process. So what you do is probably look at, there's different events. So you have international events, you have national events, you have more local events. So what's the process for bringing a major event or a marquee event, you know, from an international perspective?
1: Yeah, for sure. Well, you know, Vancouver, we're so fortunate to be a destination that people desire to come to. But sometimes they need that trigger or that opportunity to say, okay, now I'm coming. And we know that there's a lot of leisure travelers that come to Vancouver and British Columbia in the summer months. And so it's been a strategy identified with the hotels is how do we get people to come in the off season? How do we get them to come in the shoulder season of October, November, December, you know, when it quite hasn't started snowing yet, it's not ski season yet, and cruise season has just finished. So we look to figure out what events can we put into those months in order to invite and keep the visitor economy going at that time of year. Also into quarter one, January through March. And we're also a fortunate destination in Canada that has an indoor stadium that can control the environment. And so we're able to host more events when it is snowing. And as a result, we look at the full portfolio of events that are out there. And while the city of Vancouver doesn't often have snow and can guarantee it, sometimes we look at, hey, we have ice. We have arenas. We have hockey arenas. Like we're able to like kind of host. And so we come up with strategies as to what properties are out there. And what are Canadians looking for? What is our local community also interested in? And, you know, Tawani, we work on one together, but the World Juniors for ice hockey, it comes at a perfect time between the knee period of Christmas, New Year's, and into January, and our hotel visitation is down. But yet when we bring that event in, we see, you know, upwards of 10,000 people that come to the city for it. And so we have to collectively as a community identify what are the right fits for us, but at the same time, work with our small business community, our hoteliers, our restaurants, and package up into what we call a bid book. So we have to present Vancouver in writing, in visuals, and we put it into a bid book that then allows us to submit it to the person who owns the event to kind of claim why Vancouver should host. Everyone has an arena that, you know, is, you know, the same specs. They have the same ice. So we have to tell the story about what happens outside the arena in order to convince someone and have confidence and trust in Vancouver to host that event. And that's what the bid book story helps us to weave together in order to invite someone to our destination.
0: And when you're putting the bid book together, I'm sure you work with various, not just entrepreneurs, hotel industry, tourism industry. Are there others that you work with when you put together a bid book?
1: Oh, 100%. Like for sure. First and foremost, you know, we work with our local nations to understand how do they want to be represented and what invitation do they want to present in the bid book to tell our story as to the destination. You know, we're also telling our community and our culture as to why we're unique and different place to visit. And we feature our attractions. We feature our beautiful outdoor landscape and the community that's welcoming them, because it plays a significant role for the experiences that these athletes are going to have when they visit our destination. And also for the storytelling that happens, because in these major marquee events, most of the time they're broadcasted, they're on television. And so we have this opportunity to project and show the visibility of our community to the rest of the world. And that's a unique feature as they package up, you know, the event opportunity and the storytelling that they want to do to their sport enthusiasts around the world, and then try and convince them, because they'll sell more tickets if it's in a destination that their spectators desire to visit.
0: Well, it sounds like really the infrastructure is there and the partnerships are there. Why would people not select Vancouver? Because they think it's a great obviously beautiful city.

0: be. But also, I think the various cultures that we have in Vancouver are so prominent, and you know, they're proud of their cultures. But from your perspective, just pitching Vancouver for various types of bids, why would people not pick Vancouver?
1: Sometimes the West Coast time zone sometimes goes against us. You know, we just saw a very successful Four Nations hockey event that happened in Boston, and it was on the Eastern Seaboard. And because of the broadcast rights and the timelines of when people will be watching those events, it's more applicable, you know, to be 3 hours ahead in the eastern part of North America in order to broadcast to Europe. So sometimes we're up against the grain when our time zone is off on the West Coast. And the point of travel, sometimes those athletes have to come across the country that's so far, and then they got to get back to their national team, or sorry, not their national team, but their club teams or their professional teams. And that pays a tax on their body and their performance. And so often when it's a tournament that's plopped into the middle of, let's say, a professional hockey season, they really weigh in on to what they can handle as they travel across the country. It was a key factor, you know, when we were bidding on the Labor Cup. We didn't win it the first time we bid. And that's because they needed to be on the East Coast because the Olympics were going to be hosted in a different destination of another year of another tournament, of which more travel would be impacted. And so that was the year that they were hosting in Japan. And even though it feels like, oh, Vancouver's closer to Japan, it's that the athletes wanted to get home to Europe to spend 2 weeks before going all the way back. And if they were all the way in Vancouver, the flying back and forth would kind of impact their performance. And so sometimes we miss out because of that. And other times, it just depends on the rotation as to where it's going in the world and whose turn it is. You know, we would love to host the World Juniors every single year. However, you know, there's also a responsibility, I think, to Hockey Canada for hockey development across the country. And we know how much these events inspire people to want to participate and to see it and to be up front. And so, you know, they like to spread these around the country. So Vancouver can't host every time, but they do like to return on a regular basis because of the success they have in our destination.
0: And what's been some of the feedback for events that have come to Vancouver, either one-offs or other events that, you know, might reoccur over a number of years? What's been some of the feedback on Vancouver?
1: You know what? I would say that they're really impressed. Like, we have a one-stop shop. Vancouver has done a really great job of bringing all the partners together, you know, bringing the nations together, bringing the stakeholders, the people, so that when they meet the event right holder, it's like one-stop door to come together. They don't have to go and have 50 different meetings in order to organize the event. They're able to learn about our destination in one spot. And that for them is half the battle when they've never been to your city before. And so they're really grateful for the connections that we have and the relationships that we share with them in order for them to host the greatest event, you know, that they've been able to do. They will always say, Vancouver is a city that, you know, we feel wants us to be successful. It's not a transaction. It's not a, here you go, here's the key, open the arena and go play. We are heavily involved from the day they land on the ground to the day they leave. And they say, you want us to be as successful as we want to be successful. And that really inspires them because there's other destinations that just write them a large check and then say, host it. And they walk away and they have to kind of fumble through to figure out who the supply chain is. You know, where are they getting bleachers from? Where are they getting, you know, access to restaurants, food? How do they set up their hotel blocks? All of that. And, you know, with Vancouver, we have that one-stop shop in order to support them and help to identify and meet with all the stakeholders that will ensure that their event is successfully hosted.
0: For sure. I'm here with Michelle Collins, Director for Tourism and Destination Events for the City of Vancouver. We'll come back and talk about some examples of major events and marquee events that have come to Vancouver and that are coming to Vancouver. But for now, some incredible Indigenous music.
2: Tawani and his guests will be right back after the break on The Journey Vancouver with more of The Tawani Joseph Show. June is National Indigenous History Month. 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
3: Hey, it's Ashley, Promotions Director for CFNR. National Indigenous Peoples Day is many things to me. Celebration, resistance, remembrance, joy, and grief. It's about making safe spaces for all of it, all at once. It's about meeting people where they're at, standing beside them in their sorrow, and rising with them in their triumphs. It's a day to celebrate not only our diverse cultures, but our incredible resilience. Despite the deep and ongoing challenges our people have faced, from displacement to attempts at erasure, we continue to thrive. We live. We love, we create, we reclaim. I'll admit, growing up, I didn't always feel fully connected to my heritage. That disconnection can be loud and heavy. Over time, through stories, through learning, through moments shared in circle and in ceremony, I've come to understand the sacredness of honoring our ancestors and the wisdom they've passed down.
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4: Welcome back to the Tawani Joseph Show. I'm here with Michelle Collins, Director for Tourism and Destination Events for the City of Vancouver. Welcome back, Michelle.
5: Thank you so much, Tawani.
4: Before the break, we talked a lot about the process for bringing major and marquee events to Vancouver. But there's also been some events that have just happened recently within the last year, the Laver Cup, the Grey Cup, Invictus Games. What were some of the things that you learned from some of those events that can help you with future events?
5: It's always, you know, every event always has a plan B. You know, you set it up for the structure of what you're going to do. And, you know, one example from Laver Cup was just scheduling. We picked a specific weekend in September that we thought there were no other events on. And, you know, we were hosting a year out and Rogers Arena. However, you know, BC Place is right next door. And so we're fortunate that we have our two main entertainment venues downtown, but we're also constricted as to what we can do and host because they are right beside each other. And it does create a level of compression. And so I have to really balance kind of the disruption to the neighborhood while also managing the ability to host those events. And so when the Laver Cup announced, it was about a year in advance. A year later, we were so grateful that Coldplay also picked Vancouver as a destination on the exact same weekend to be hosted in BC Place. And that freaked out Laver Cup. I will say that the event organizers called me and said, Michelle, how did you do that? Why did you book that event on top of us? And it's not that I booked it, like BC Place. Had an opportunity when the event manager called them for the Coldplay concert. And of course, you take advantage of that. And my job is really to manage the expectations and to see how we weave all of our plans together so that people can be successful. And, you know, with Laver Cup, they were like, well, what if we can't get all of our athletes to the arena on time when Coldplay is starting their show next door? And in my mind, I was like, we just hosted the Olympic Games. We have had multiple events upon multiple events happening at the same time, and our city can successfully do that. And, you know, we have these learned behaviors. And, you know, during the Olympics, we had Olympic lanes. And how do we repurpose that, right? Like, I was like, your athletes are staying at the Park Hotel, which is literally 500 meters, if that, like not even, maybe 100 meters away from Rogers Arena. I will give you a dedicated Laver Cup lane when your athletes are ready to move from point A to point B, and I will guarantee you that you will get there on time. And so, you know, for me, it was with these great experiences that we have from the Olympic Games, we've learned a lot as to what we can do better and how we can set up systems and structures. And so we have to apply that to our future events. And I just had to calm that client that this was actually going to enhance their event. Someone who otherwise would not have come to the Laver Cup or didn't think of traveling to it, traveled to the Coldplay concert. And while they were here, I bet at least 20% extended their stay so they can go do one day at the Laver Cup also, which helped them to sell more tickets. So many people from the Laver Club, including Roger Federer, went over to a Coldplay concert. And then guess what? The next day, Chris Martin came into the Laver Cup. And so it just put Vancouver on this stage. And, you know, for us, those are the key learnings, is that we just have to continue to work together and keep open lines of communication as to what the solutions are, not what the issues are. And with that attitude, we can host anything here. So I'd say like that's one of our key learnings. And another key learning coming out of the Invictus Games was just, you know, what we could do to ensure welcoming and accessibility and to demonstrate our city as a place that is inclusive for all visitors. And going through the steps of identifying, we did a hotel gap analysis for accessibility. We actually had the Rick Hansen Foundation work with the Invictus Games host committee to walk the experience and go through every single hotel, go through every single venue and identify what the challenges might be for someone who has limited mobility to get around that hotel and what mitigation strategies we can come up with. And I would say while I was listening to the team present the gaps that they found and the challenges and the strategies that they would do for workaround, one of them was that a city sidewalk was completely broken and it was not accessible or passable by a wheelchair. It was outside the athlete hotel. And as soon as you heard that and someone was like, oh, we're just going to make them go around this corner down this street to go around it, I was like, whoa, why don't you just tell me so I can go back to the city staff right now and see what our engineering team can do to fix this? Because we had 3 months left before the Invictus Games would actually happen. And the first phone call I made right away, our engineering sidewalk repair team was like, we'll be on it tomorrow. We had that sidewalk fixed in 3 weeks, well in advance of the games. And for me, that's not just a legacy of what that would mean to the athletes coming and that Vancouver was ready to welcome them and to show them the accessibility of our city. But we fixed it. Now that we know better, we'll do better. And for our city, what's good for the event is good for community. And so what a win that was to make sure that we're that accessible community for the visitors, but also for those who live here.
4: Everything does make a difference. Also, when it comes to events, you sometimes meet people, sometimes there's an experience that you live. Is there an experience that you can think of that really stands out for you that had a personal connection to the event or to the person that you met? Is there something that stands out from any of the events in the past before we talk a bit about what's coming into the future?
5: Yeah, you know, I think as I look back, I've always believed in sport being a vehicle for, you know, social purpose or for something that's higher than us. I really believe in it as a connection to community. And, you know, while I have witnessed some amazing moments between athletes and children in our community, the most impactful event that I would say on my journey of the 2 years, because we bid on the Invictus Games 2.5 years ago, and my learning process through that event from day one all the way through to the closing ceremony that we just recently had. It was the most impactful event that I've ever experienced because I could really see and I could understand between families and friends and the witnesses that were there how sport has been a vehicle for healing and how it has captured a community to come together and identify with each other the hardships or the challenges that they've been through, but also show that perseverance and opportunity of what they can do together by putting that flag or that country flag back on their back and going back to be a team, to cooperate, work together and achieve greatness. I think, you know, to hear these athletes or these competitors that were the Invictus Games who may have never identified or used sport before in their life, you know, come and be introduced to a brand new sport, maybe never curled before in their life, maybe definitely never went down a sliding track at the Whistler Sliding Center before at 100 miles an hour, or even to play wheelchair basketball. And to see where it has brought them, to see where they aspire to use sport after as a continued journey in their healing, I would say that was my most impactful moment in sport. To hear someone say, it's not about the medals. It's about the camaraderie of my teammates and being here. You know, just getting off the bus and coming onto the court for the first time was half of the battle for them and the journey. And if they won a medal, it was a bonus. The medal was just going to be the physical item that helped them remember that journey and help them know where they've gotten to. And, you know, I think for that, with the servicemen and women who have fought and sacrificed so much for their country, I can really see how sport can help to unify a community. And I'm just so proud of what Vancouver and the four host nations were able to do together in welcoming these individuals to our community to play and enjoy and see what their purpose is in life.
4: Sport really is healing. Sport is medicine. And when we think about Vancouver and the role of four host First Nations, with all the partners and the host committee in Vancouver, the city of Vancouver, everybody really coming together, but really showing the world really what reconciliation in action can be. And it's really about those athletes that came to Vancouver, that experienced Vancouver, many for the first time, and those that came that supported them as families, being blanketed with warmth and love of what they did. It was just an incredible experience that I was lucky to be a part of in various ways as well. So I think that Invictus Games really does represent the very best of sport that we can be together.
5: Oh, yeah. I think I would say I was watching a video that I didn't expect to get so emotional over, but just the arrival of the New Zealand team coming into Vancouver and the Musqueam who welcomed them immediately after they came off the plane and coming down the flight before they even got to customs, and the matriarch of the drummers that were there to welcome. You could see in the video the athletes coming off that kind of turned. They showed their respect. They walked by. And then all of a sudden, they turned around. They put their bags down. And they responded with the haka. And it was just, you know, at a moment in time right now with these possible Maori athletes and the people from New Zealand, it was so important to see that nation to nation and where who your allies are and, you know, see that welcome and the traditions of what they used. It was a very powerful moment because there was no words exchanged. It was just the embracement of cultural and welcome and done in that traditional way was so beautiful. And so it just set the tone of the games for me right away.
4: Absolutely. And when we think about future events that are coming to Vancouver, what's next on the docket for you coming down the pike?
5: Well, I'm really excited about 2025. I don't know if I have the authority to declare anything, but I'm declaring this the year of women in sport in Vancouver. And I say that proudly because, you know, we kicked off January of this year hosting the first ever in Vancouver PWHL, which is the Professional Women's Hockey League. It's been back east. They went on a road trip for a takeover tour and came out west, hosted an event in Vancouver, a game, an in-season game of Toronto versus Montreal. And so big rivalry out on the ice, and it sold out in 48 hours. And so we had 19,300 people in Rogers Arena, which I will say the Canucks haven't done this season yet. So pretty proud to, you know, see a venue that was just so excited, enthusiastic for what was some amazing hockey on the ice. However, followed by that, you know, we just hosted the Rugby Sevens, of which the men and the women are on par, equal par, you know, playing 12 men, 12 women tournament, and in which we actually featured the women's final as the feature match of the tournament weekend. And next week, we head into U Sports Basketball Championships with the first time ever, the same university in the same week under the same roof are hosting the men's and women's final eight. So that's very exciting out on campus at UBC with the Musqueam. Right after that, we run into the Northern Super League. The first ever professional women's hockey league is launching in Canada. And how great is the very first game ever of the league that is going to be happening at BC Place on April 16th. Yes, the Vancouver Rise will play their home games in Swongard and Burnaby. However, that first game for the entire league and season will be at BC Place, where Vancouver Rise will play Calgary. Not too long after that, August 15th, the first ever WNBA in-season outside of America game is coming, women's basketball, and we're hosting Seattle versus Atlanta. So I expect a ton of fans coming up the I-5, like through the Cascadia corridor, to come cheer for the Seattle team. But, you know, we will show up too, because we have not had professional women's basketball in Vancouver yet. And it's such a thriving community here. I know many, many females that go down and men that go down to the Seattle home game. So how great for them to have one here in their backyard. And right after that, we host the U Sports Women's Rugby Championship, you know, for the first time ever by UBC out on campus. And, you know, we just had the Rugby Sevens here where Charity Williams, who plays for Canada, won a silver at the Olympic Games, plays for UBC and won them their first title last year. So they are reigning champs. This, for me, is a big year, you know, with opportunity sprinkled in there. We do have a WSX, a really great new property, which is a Supercross event. It's like the dirt bikes going into BC Place. And for us, that event is inviting and, you know, dabbling in a new demographic that maybe otherwise we haven't had in our sport portfolio. We've done very traditional sports, you know, with like the rugbies, the basketballs, the hockeys. And so putting in a few more adrenaline sports and high performance in that matter, you know, be really attractive and super entertaining, because by no means have I ever really watched Supercross before live, but I went to it last year because we hosted for the first time. And I was enamored by it. Like the lights, the action, like the flames that were going up, the like speed of the athletes. And I would say the visitors and the spectators in the audience that came, BC Place probably had at least 70% of that venue had never been in BC Place before. And so it really introduced people, I think, to Vancouver who otherwise might not have traveled here before, but now saw their sport here. And because it was the only stop in North America, they came.
4: Well, it sounds like an incredible year coming up. I'm here with Michelle Collins, Director for Tourism and Destination Events for the City of Vancouver. Ochika, thank you, Michelle.
5: Thank you.
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1: I am Craig Payne. I'm from Iskut, and I'm from the Siskiyich clan. I'm proud to be Indigenous because of the elders. When they tell the stories to me, I feel that I get a stronger connection with it, and I'm just proud to be Tahltan.
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1: Hi, I'm Mackenzie, Kekatla Nation, Wolf Tribe. I'm proud to be Indigenous because my roots run deep and my spirit is strong. 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I carry my granny's strength. 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I carry the love for all our people, including our Two-Spirit and LGBTQ+ family, who deserve to be seen and safe. Being Indigenous means knowing where I come from and standing proud in who I am.
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0: June is National Indigenous History Month. 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
1: Delam Tluel Sik Dawayu, Lakibu Dibidegu, Gigatla Dewiltwadgu. My Indigenous role model is my late father, Richard Spencer. He was a fierce protector of our traditions and culture, and he passed down so much wisdom to me. Despite facing many challenges, he always upheld his values with strength and grace. He taught me the importance of kindness and respect, not just to our people, but to all living things. He also demonstrated resilience through difficult times, reminding me that there's power in standing firm in who you are, even when the world doesn't understand you. His teachings continue to guide me today, and I hope to honor his legacy in the work that I do.
0: That was another story honoring Indigenous voices and traditions. 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
2: 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So we make sure they have everything they need, with a community of support, warm meals, and a place to rest. 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
1: 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I'm from Iskut, BC. 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I am proud to be Tahltan. 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

0: the rest of the family slept. But I remember that I did call my son's cell phone, and it was dead. Then I knew it's got to be him.
1: Stai Gute, welcome, my friends, to The Storyteller, where you'll find First Nations people from across Native North America who are following Jesus Christ without reservation. Today we'll hear more from Gilbert Bakatla, a Dene from Northern Canada, as he shares how God brought him through one of the most difficult experiences any of us will ever face in this life.
0: Going back to my son, Gilbert Lawrence Jr., we

He asked me, "Dad, I explained the verses to me." He says, "So I did explain as much as I can the way I understood it. Romans chapter 12, verse 1 and 2. Therefore I urge you, brothers, any of you of God's mercy, to offer your bodies as a living sacrifice, holy and pleasing to God. This is your spiritual act of worship. Do not conform any longer to the pattern of this world, but be transformed by the renewing of your mind. Then you will be able to test the approval of what God's will is, His good, pleasing, and perfect will." So about an hour and a half that we spent together, and my son wants me to explain this verse to him, a couple of verses in Romans. So it says, brothers and sisters, in view of God's mercy, that's God's mercy for us to offer our bodies instead of living for ourselves, but now living for God, give it to God. He loaned it to us, now giving it back, our bodies, our soul, spirit, and our physical body, giving it back to God, living it out for God. It's a sacrifice. And holy means us set aside for God's purpose. That's the way I understand holy means. And pleasing to God. And God is pleased when you are set aside for His purpose, for His glory. And this is the way we worship God. This is my spiritual act of worship. Not to be no longer to the pattern of this world, the way I used to live. Live this life, the new way that God has showed me. Transforming by renewing of your mind. So mind has to, we're going in one direction and turn around 180 degree. Go God's way. Able to test and approve of what God's will is. As I seek God's will for my life, and God is pleased, that's His perfect will. It's all about God, never about us. So that's how I understood. And then when he went the next day, at 11 o'clock, that the police came to the door. Prior to that, I look out and there was a noise across the street from where we are. I saw a police car over there. But then I didn't think too much of it. And then there was later on, about 5-10 minutes, there was a knock on the door. And police knocked on our door and invite them to come in. There was a couple with them. And he asked, "Is your daughter here, Christina?" So I said, "She's downstairs. I'll get her." So I went downstairs to get my daughter, and my wife came up, and there's been a car accident, the police says, and that body in a car is all consumed by fire. And we believe that your son is in the car, but we still are not sure that who that person is. And we were in shock, and we come to self-denying. It couldn't have happened. Maybe it's my son has been, maybe somebody stole my son's car, and it was registered in my daughter. It was really my daughter's car anyway. But

0: So the police said this couple would counsel with you if you want to. And my wife said, we have in our mission, we have friends that can help us, Christian friends. And so right away she made we made a couple calls, phone calls. One to my son. He just kept when we told him that could be his brother, he just cried his heart. And to hear my son's crying, that it was hard to listen on the phone. And my daughter across the she lives across the other side of the city here, Prince Albert, and we went over there to we went for her. But before that, my wife sent emails out and saying what happened, to pray. I believe that was a help. People are praying for us. Prayed for us. And so when we got my daughter back from the other side of the city with her daughter, and it was with my other daughter was with her, and so it was hard to drive across the city with both of my daughters are you know, back encouraging, one encouraging, the other one is crying, and my granddaughter is crying. That was the hardest. But I believe that from that point on, people are praying for us and begin to pray for us, and that night, none of us, I slept only about 20 minutes, maybe less, maybe half an hour at the most. And my wife was able to sleep, and she took something to help her sleep, and so was the rest of the family slept. But I remember that I did call my son's cell phone, and it was dead. Then I knew it's got to be him. And so, but I believe that God has helped us through that as a family. And I don't know how people take it, but God has helped us those years, and God is still healing us. And we have to go on with our lives. And the fact that we are going to see him again in heaven, we're going to be with him forever and ever, that encouraged me. His spirit is alive, although his physical body is dead, but he'll get a glorified body. That's what the Bible tells us, that I'm looking forward to see him. And you know, later on, 7 years later, and I came across this verse in Hosea chapter 6. It's talking about Israelites. Here, come to us. Come, let us return to the Lord. Let us return to the Lord. He's encouraging the Israelites to return to the Lord. He has torn us to pieces, and that's what it feels like. You're torn to pieces, internal, in your soul and your spirit. But he will heal us. God will heal us. That eternal pain that we're experiencing in our soul, and he has injured us. We feel that we're injured inside, in our soul, in our spirit, because of grieving. but he will bind up our wounds and he will heal us and bind up our wounds. So that encouraged me, myself, and that it encouraged us as a family, and we're going to see him as he is someday with the Lord. When he was only 10 years old, that he accept Jesus as his personal Savior and Lord. And he went to a Bible Sunday school. And he went to church with us while he was growing up. And but this, that he put his trust in Jesus Christ. That's where he came to know the Lord. And both the boys were young when that, the same time they both accept Jesus Christ as their personal Savior and Lord. So were the girls later on. We know that we'll see, as a family, we'll see our son and our children will see their brother again.
1: Whether it's a friend, a loved one, or our own mortality, facing death is not easy. But as you've just heard, there really is lasting hope and peace that we can have on both sides of the grave. That's only because of God and His love for us. How did He show us this love? He sent Jesus to atone for our wrongdoing by His death on the cross. In doing this, He made it possible for us to be forgiven and have peace with God. It was His life for ours. Then God raised Jesus up from the dead, proving that justice had been satisfied, and because He lives, we can too. He tells us in the Bible in Romans 8:1, "There is therefore now no condemnation for those who are in Christ Jesus." Are you ready to meet your Creator? You can be. Put your trust in Jesus and rest in the peace that comes with being right with God. 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Thanks for listening. And remember, the greatest story took place at the cross. For the wages of sin is death, but the gift of God is eternal life through Jesus Christ our Lord. 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
1: Hi, my name is Mackenzie from the Kakatlan Nation Wolf Tribe. I'm proud to be Indigenous because our stories, our love, our resilience live through me. I'm 16 and live in two worlds, town and tradition. I learned to dance and drum in school, but I've learned about strength at home from my mom, from my papa, and from my granny. I honor the ones we lost, the ones who fought, and the ones still fighting their way, including our 2SLGBTQ+ youth. We belong. Our culture isn't fading, it's rising, and I'm here for it every step, every beat, every voice.
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1: Hi, my name is Mackenzie from the Kakatlan Nation Wolf Tribe. I am proud to be Indigenous because I am finding my way back. I didn't grow up on the res, but I felt the heartbeat of the drum, and it called to something deep in me. I've danced, I've stood beside my mom at totem pole repatriations. I've watched nations come together at All Native, and it filled me with pride. My granny survived a school meant to erase her. Her sister didn't come home. That's why I walk on Red Dress Day. Being Indigenous means remembering who I am, even if I'm still learning. I carry my people with me, always.
0: That was another story honoring Indigenous voices and traditions. 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
6: Sego. Hello. Welcome to Words and Culture. I'm January Rogers, your host for this particular Indigenous language series, celebrating Haudenosaunee languages. In our first episode, I explained that we are going to introduce you to some really cool and really interesting people who are actively reclaiming our languages. Languages that greatly suffered as part of the collateral damage perpetrated against all Indigenous cultures and people as a result of church and Canadian state colonial interference. We are actively recovering all that was taken from us, and our language speakers are at the forefront of that charge. Today, we hear from a group of Cayuga language learners and speakers who produce and host a radio show called We Are Talking on CKRZ-FM, right here on Six Nations of the Grand River. The radio show airs twice a month and is still a relatively new show to the CKRZ programming. The hosts get together to basically share and practice the Cayuga language on the air. So as a listener, it feels like we're being invited into a language nest of active learners. We get to hear the words spoken and used in conversation, which is a much different teaching method than seeing the language written on the page and not knowing how to say it.
7: And then also our review for our animal words.
8: Okay, I'll start that. Gunyate.
9: Turtle.
8: Naganyago.
9: Beaver.
8: Gode.
9: Eel.
8: Dewistawi.
9: Snipe.
8: Oswant gayo.
9: Hawk.
8: Skanyatiga.
9: Heron.
8: Ben, did I pronounce that correctly?
9: Skanyat-di-gat. Mm-hmm.
8: Otahioni.
9: Wolf.
8: Dewahondes.
9: Deer.
8: Nyangwait.
9: Bear.
7: And going back to eel, gonde.
8: Gonde.
6: We are going to hear these language learners introduce themselves in their language and talk about their language journey. 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
10: Skanwas Wagwego, Tammy Nate Gyaso, Martin de Gesenase, Otehioni ne wagishaute, Gayakonon he wakwenzote. For me, Tammy, I'd like to say that I'm still a learner rather than a speaker. I guess I've been learning my whole life. There were times there where I wasn't learning, but it was still sticking in my brain, I guess. And my parents were both first language speakers. They both passed now, but they didn't speak a whole lot in the house to me because I was the youngest. And my dad was in residential school, so he didn't make an effort to teach me.
11: Skanos Wugwego, Liz Nate Gyaso, Claus de Gesenatze, Ganyata ni Wagishota, Gayokono ni Wakwenzoda. My name is Liz. I first started learning a language when I was in grade school. I learned it from grades 1 to 6 with Mr. Henry and Reg Henry and Mrs. Johnson. They taught us up until they'd come in once a week, and they would teach us pretty much the basic. And we learned that up to grade 6, and when we moved on to a new school, the language stopped. We didn't speak it much in the home. My father did speak some, but my grandparents on both sides had been to residential school, so they didn't really teach their kids the language. So then that affected my generation, and then that affected my kids' generation. So it really affected a lot of people. You know, when you're a little kid
0: you're in school, and I didn't really focus on a language too much because of the fact that everything was spoken in English elsewhere and at home. And my attitude as a little kid was, why do I have to learn this that nobody else talks it, right? So that was kind of like my attitude about it, because I didn't hear it anywhere else. So it wasn't until I got older that I realized that language is a part of me, and I should know my language. I shouldn't be this old trying to go back to school and learn my language. This is something I should have been taught since I was little, all the way up, and that I could pass on to my kids. I went to Six Nations Polytechnic, to the Ongwe Hongwe Bachelor of Arts program. That's where I decided to go learn my language. The reason I went there was because my son had went into the program before, and he needed help, and I couldn't help him. So that played a big toll on me. So I thought, well, I need to learn the language.
7: We say Scano, and we say Scano for hello, but what does that mean? It means like wellness, and we're wishing wellness to one another. And when I think about wellness inside of me, that's like homeostasis. And the only way that I ever really came about that thought was because of the language, like thinking about coming back to my balance, my Scano. So I'm Char. My language learning journey started when I was little. So my mom is from Six Nations, but my dad is from Cattaraugus. So I was actually born in Buffalo. And when I was little, we spent some time in Okwesasne. And during that time, there was some things happening in Okwesasne, and my family was involved in just kind of protecting the land there in Okwe. And also, I was one of the first students in the Freedom School. I was the very first of the first year in the Freedom School. So my parents helped kind of get that going. And at the time, it was Tom Porter was there, and Lance and Barbara Hemlock. So that was kind of my first, experience with language. And I don't remember a lot. I remember the feeling, though, and how good things felt, and the things that happened around there, and just how that made me feel. That's what I remember, having good people around us. I remember, I do remember ceremonies. There was another school in Cattaraugus, and same concept, and so I also went there. So that was the same thing. I don't really remember, like, there was no structure, but I just remember the feeling that I had being around the language and being around people, people that were dedicated to our ways and dedicated to seeing our language and our ways keep going. I don't remember, like, exactly all the lessons or anything like that. I don't even know if there was any. I just remember how I felt. And that feeling stayed with me.
6: The Freedom School Char is talking about was founded in 1979 by Mohawk parents who wanted to preserve the Mohawk culture, starting with their children. The Okwesasne Freedom School has led to an increase in Mohawk language speakers and the ongoing learning of intergenerational speakers. Our languages were almost completely lost due to cruel and damaging colonial attempts at assimilation through the forced removal of our children from their homes into residential schools, where our people were incarcerated for many years of their young lives. So there are generational gaps where our languages didn't get spoken at all. But language warriors like Liz, Char, Ben, and Shauna are working hard to reclaim and revitalize their language.
8: Scanos Wagwego, Shauna Nikyaso, Claus Digesanatse, Ganyakde, Niwageshaute, Ganyakyono, Niwakwenzode. My name's Shauna. I grew up with nobody in my home or really within my immediate family speaking any sort of language. I learned it throughout elementary school. I think it was maybe like 25 to 30 minutes every couple of days. Which was still very helpful and a very great thing to have down here in our schools. Yeah, so I had Nikki Sky. She taught me Kyuga language right from kindergarten to grade 8.
3: And then I went to Gawanio for high school for one semester, so I had a little bit more exposure to language, which I'm grateful for. And then I really just couldn't settle on anything that I wanted to do. I went to school for a bunch of things, did some like film and television stuff, and then it really just continued to come back to language and come back to wanting to know who I was. So that's kind of how I got started here on this journey, and then I've just been going from there. I started last September with having like little to no language background, or like little to no language at all, and then just slowly have been developing my language, still learning every day, still have like a million questions every single day. My maternal grandmother, before she passed, she also was in residential school at the Mush Hole, and she let me know, this was maybe a few days before she had passed, because I was sharing my language journey with her a little bit, and she was always excited to hear. And then she let me know like a few days before she passed that she's like, well, I would have known more because her grandfather, which I didn't know this, she said that he could speak both Cuga and Mohawk. And then that's just something that she didn't mention to any of us until it was like she knew her time was like coming. And so, yeah, that's just like something that I really held close with me. And I think that's really what has got me through this last year and to keep pushing, was just knowing those things. And I want to continue that, like I want to have language for my children and just bring back all of that knowledge to my family, because we don't have that in my family right now. I'm really like the first one who's kind of stepped out and been like, let's bring this back.
7: So this week's words, we're going to keep with the theme of liking, and we're going to go right into she likes somebody. So myself and Shauna will run through these words with you. The first one is a son waits.
12: She likes you.
7: Okno waits.
12: She likes me.
7: Undan waits.
12: She likes her.
7: And Hoan waits.
12: She likes him.
7: So Hoan waits can mean she likes him, and also
12: he likes him.
7: Mm-hmm. Yeah, so Hoan waits has a double meaning. She likes him and he likes him.
13: How about we go over them one more time, our new words?
7: Yeah, do we each want to take a turn, maybe pronouncing them?
12: Yeah, I'll go first.
7: Okay, sounds great.
12: A son waits. She likes you.
13: Okno waits. She likes me.
12: Undan waits. She likes her. Undan waits.
7: And one waits. She likes him and he likes him.
6: Each language learner and speaker knows who first taught them the language, and they honor them. No matter what level of connection we have with our indigenous communities, if we look and listen closely enough, the language is there. I remember attending a recital of The Great Law by Chief Jacob Thomas. It's one of our cultural lectures, you could say, and there was lots of language peppered throughout that recital. So even if you're not a language speaker yet, there's still value in hearing the language spoken. And when you get to hear the language spoken often enough, there's a good chance of being able to pick it up, like a song that gets repeated on the radio. That's why sharing Indigenous languages on the radio seems to be such a good fit.
9: Skanos Wagwego, Ben Gyaso, Kyonye Kyono, Niwakwenzo De, Nyagwai Niwagit. This is Ben here. For language learning, hearing other people reminded me, I did hear it, not in the home, but in daycare. I forgot about that till just now, here at Six Nations Daycare. I grew up off reserve in Brantford, but I was in daycare here when, you know, before going into elementary school. And Marge Henry would have been the first one speaking there. And I remember Lati Ki was a cook too. Actually, I don't remember. I remember my mom telling me that. I wouldn't have remembered that from way back when. But so that's my first exposure to language. I didn't hear it in my household, but when I go to visit my dad here on Six Nations, he would say the odd word. And if I go visit my grandma, she would speak it, but with somebody on the phone, I never knew who. Like, she was fluent. That was pretty neat. But unfortunately, I didn't learn it till later on. High school, they offered Mohawk. It just started, I think, when I was in grade 11 or something. So I took a couple years of Mohawk, and I really liked it. I found it really important. It gave me a sense of identity. And then years later, I ended up changing over to studying Cayuga. Took some night courses here and there. I remember I was in one with Tammy, actually, at Polytech in the evening. Just one night a week, maybe an hour or two, 10 weeks or something like that. But it wasn't until later on I went to Duare Oyesta Gayakono. That's the program we're all in. I'm an instructor there now, but I went through the program for a couple years and was very fortunate to work with some fluent speakers and try and learn as much as I can. But yeah, I'm still learning. I still have a lot to learn, but I enjoy it. It's incredible. It's so much more descriptive than English, the Cayuga language.
6: We hear from Char.
7: I was really close to my grandma, and I would come visit her on my own. And one time I was 15 years old, I came back on my own to visit, and my grandma was talking with her cousin, and we were at her house, and she was talking English, and I could see she kind of got scolded a little bit, and then she started talking Cayuga, and I didn't know that she could do that. I didn't know that she was able to speak. So that to me is like my moment where I knew that is something that I wanted in my life. After that, I did ask my grandma, you know, little words here and there about what to say, but it wasn't really, I hadn't moved back yet. So when I did move back, I've been home 18 years now. That was the first thing that I did was try and take a class. So I did take a class at Polytech with Tom Deere. And it was just in the evening, same as Ben and Tammy, just evening classes. But I wanted to move back because I wanted my children to be raised in the Longhouse, and I wanted them to have their language. So my older kids went through IELTS Thomas, the immersion school at the Cayuga Language Immersion Program at IELTS Thomas. And currently my younger ones are at Gawinio in the immersion program.
6: Haudenosaunee encompasses six nations, each with their own language. There are some similarities and some differences each of these languages have in relationship to each other. There is Mohawk and Cayuga, which are the focus languages in this series,

0: Common phrases in the Mohawk language. There are dialect differences in the Mohawk language, and those differences may vary from family to family and from Mohawk community to Mohawk community, and this lesson represents one of those dialects. We will now begin our lesson with transportation. Gagardenyas. Gagardenyas. There are four parts to this lesson, and this is part one out of four. Bus. Yagoya dagardenyas. 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Airplane. 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Degadas. Baby carriage. Stroller. Owira'a agozerek. 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Roller skates. 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Canoe. Onaget. Car. Gazerek.
1: That concludes our Mohawk language lesson. This lesson is intended to help people
2: learn. I am curious about how technology is influencing the learning of our languages. And while we do use radio to transmit the language and language lessons, like the one we just heard, I'm really starting to think about the use of AI, artificial intelligence, and the connection between that and language. We hear from Ben Hill on this.
3: I always feel like technology is a double-edged sword, because it can help. Like with me, the way I learn is really visual, and if I just had to hear it, it would take me forever to pick it up. But because I can read it, I've always been strong at reading and writing in English. It took a long time to get comfortable with writing in Cuban. I'm still working on it. I still make mistakes now, but that visual, seeing it written somewhere or in materials, I know it helps me. I know it can help others. I know creating resources like videos or audio is always helpful, because we need to be speaking properly, so we have to hear it properly. We have to tune our ears to it. And then that takes time, or at least it took me a bit of time to get my ear tuned to the sound of it. But I say it's a double-edged sword because I know, I don't know, I've always been raised to be cautious with it and protective of it. And I don't know, we know that historically things of ours have been taken, our culture even, And

0: monetized and made money off it. And that's not why I learn it. I learn it because I want to know how to speak and be part of keeping it going. So that's the double-edged sword. You could create all kinds of things, even programs, but I don't know. I feel like it can come back to bite us if the wrong person has the wrong intentions with it.
1: There is something to be said about making something so precious and so important to our identities overly available. If history has taught us anything in regards to what we make available to non-native populations, it's that a healthy dose of caution should be considered. We're going to hear more from our language learners, but now I want to play a song for you. This is End of Summer by an up-and-coming Mohawk singer-songwriter, CJ Montour.

0: That was End of Summer by one of Six Nations' youngest singer-songwriters, C.J. Montour, who said he wrote that song in 45 minutes in his father's garage. What a talent. I'm sure we'll be hearing more from him. I asked the We Are Talking Cayuga Language show group what the most important part of learning the language is to them. This is Char.
1: Learning our language, for me, is the most important thing that I can do for my family, besides loving my family. Learning my language and connecting myself back to our ways. I always tell people that because our land base is becoming so small and it's painful to see sometimes, but I'm like, you know what? As long as we have our language and we have our ways and we know who we are, we're always going to exist. And yes, this is our land and it's getting smaller around us, but it doesn't matter where we are. If we have that, you know, we know who we are, and we're never gonna stop being that. So we're not just learning language to talk to each other in Cayuga. It's not a fad. This is something that I feel like changes you inherently inside. It changes the way you think and the way that you connect to each other. And I feel like you can't really explain that and put that into words unless you're going through that process of learning the language.
0: Remember Liz from the top of this episode on words and culture? This is what she has to say about her hopes for the future of her language.
2: When I think of our community without language, it makes me sad. It really hurts my heart because our language is part of who we are. And without that, we're just like regular people. So we're all trying really hard to keep the language going. Spreading it to generation after generation, even trying to create new first language learners. That's a big step because English has played such a big part in our lives now that it's hard to omit it altogether. But what I see for the future, for other people learning the language, more speakers being created, I think that makes me happy. And I can't wait to see the day that you can just go anywhere in the store, the bank, wherever, and you'll be able to speak your language and someone can answer you back and carry a conversation on.
0: Just imagine being able to carry on whole conversations in Cayuga or Mohawk or whatever your indigenous language is here on Turtle Island. You could just go into the store and ask them for the Three Sisters. Otsaheda, beans. Oneste, corn. Onaunsara, squash. Next time on Words and Culture, I will speak with language resource materials creator, Christy Talbot, who takes simple children's songs and translates them into the Mohawk language. I'll also be in conversation with other language learners and language teachers from the Mohawk and Cayuga language groups in particular. Nyawa for listening. I'm your host, January Rogers. Please tune in to the next episode of Words and Culture.
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1: Hi, my name is Mackenzie from the Kakatla Nation, Wolf Tribe. I'm proud to be Indigenous because I carry the strength of my ancestors and I get to shape what happens next. History isn't the past, it's now. It's walking Red Dress Day, it's drumming at school, it's learning to bead, it's holding space for 2SLGBTQ+ relatives, and making sure no one is left behind. I grew up off-reserve, but learning my culture in town made me appreciate it more. My papa taught me to speak up, and I always will, especially for the women and girls who never made it home. I'm not just a part of history, I am the future.
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4: Hello, my hereditary chief name is Heipma Jalas, and I am a hereditary chief for the Salmon Clan. My given name is Kobe Smith, and I come from the Haisla Nation. I am proud to be Indigenous because I have the privilege of speaking my language and sharing a culture that was nearly lost due to the devastating impacts of residential schools. I am a third generation residential school survivor, and it's an incredible honor to be able to stand here today speaking, sharing, and celebrating who I am and where I come from. My Indigenous role model is my late father, Ron Smith. He taught me the values of kindness and love, and I'm forever grateful for the time we shared. I carry his teachings with me in everything I do, and I hope I'm making him proud through my work and dedication. I celebrate being Indigenous by speaking my language and singing traditional songs wherever I can, doing so not only for myself, but for all the times my ancestors were not allowed to. My message to others is be proud of who you are and where you come from. Speak your language, share your culture, and pass your knowledge down through generations so it never gets lost. Wah, thank you.
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1: 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I am from Saskia Clan. I am proud to be Indigenous because I am Tahltan. I love speaking in Tahltan.
0: That was another story honoring Indigenous voices and traditions. 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
1: Hi, I'm Ashley Pimlott, host of The Good Medicine Show. Red Dress Day is a powerful act of remembrance and resistance, a day of advocacy and sacred care, a refusal to let silence bury the truth. It calls for justice. It demands equity. And for many of us, it's not just symbolic. It's deeply personal, woven with the stories we carry and the voices we vow to uplift. Our culture teaches us to honor and respect one another, to uphold life and to protect spirit. That's why Red Dress Day holds such gravity for me. As I've grown, so too has my understanding of the missing and murdered Indigenous women and girls crisis. It's not just an issue, it's a wound within our communities, and it touches every one of us. The more I learn, the more I feel the weight of it. Red Dress Day is more than a moment of reflection. It is a call to raise awareness, to honor the lives taken too soon, to stand in solidarity with the families and communities who live with this grief every day. It is a day to remember, a day to reflect, and a day to act with courage, with compassion, with unshakable love.
0: That was another story honoring Indigenous voices and traditions. 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
1: Why? Simgiget, Simgiget, Sigram Hanaak, Lakagiget, Kabatwaksek, Kotni Gabatur, and get a cult up. David Leash, the third DYU, Giswawada Deep Dagger, Tim Sian Nuyu, Machlakrasla Diwat Wadku, Gitlandi Zabu. Joyce Sampson Diwas Matiatu at a Carl Sampson Sr. Diwas Niayu. Burr Lees Diwas Noyu at a David Lees Jr. Diwas Nguader. My name is David Lees, and I come from Metlakatla. I'm proud to be Indigenous because it makes me feel whole. When I was younger, I wasn't entirely a part of my culture. I was always kind of distanced from it, and I kind of felt lost. But when I was approached by Billy Nelson to be a part of the Gitlas Drummers and Dancers, I felt like a part of something, and it made me feel happy just knowing that I'm carrying on a part of my culture that was almost lost so many years ago.
0: That was another story honoring Indigenous voices and traditions. 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

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And when I get high, I don't know about you, it ain't no ugly women. 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
2: 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I honor my Indigenous ancestry with teaching my kids about
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1: Hi, I'm Ashley Pimlott, host of The Good Medicine Show. Through my work with Good Medicine and community projects, I've been gifted the opportunity to learn not only about my own culture, but about the shared strength, grief, resilience, and wisdom of Indigenous people everywhere. Our heritage is rich with stories passed down through the generations. Stories that teach us how to walk gently, live with intention, and lift each other up. I've learned that living with good intentions is more than how we treat one another. It's how we treat the land, the waters, the animals, and ourselves. I carry that legacy now, sharing what I know with the next generation, including my own children. This is who I am. This is where I stand. Now I ask you, how do you honor your ancestry? How do you celebrate your indigeneity? What do you love about your culture? And what is your good medicine?
0: That was another story honoring Indigenous voices and traditions. Stay with us all month long as we continue sharing these important perspectives, brought to you by Northern Native Broadcasting.
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2: 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As a single mom and journalist, I feel responsibility to protect our truths and uplift our voices. 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
1: My name is Jaden, and I'm from the Tahltan Nation. My Indigenous name is Iguata, and I come from people who have always understood the importance of caring for the land and each other. One of the main lessons we are taught is to take care of the earth, the water, and the animals that provide for us. Our ancestors believe that the land is something to be used, but something to also be respected and protected. This way of thinking shapes how we live our lives every single day. Our culture is full of beauty. Drumming, singing, and storytelling are not just traditions. They are ways to stay connected to our past and each other. We keep these practices alive so we can pass them down to the next generation. Community is at the heart of everything we do. Together, we share food, stories, and time with one another. Being Indigenous means living by the techniques and respect, care, and strength. It's about honoring our culture and using these values to guide how we live today. I'm Iguata, and I carry these lessons with me always.
0: That was another story honoring Indigenous voices and traditions. Stay with us all month long as we continue sharing these important perspectives, brought to you by Northern Native Broadcasting.
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1: 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And I'm proud to be in Tahltan because I think being Indigenous is beautiful, and the language is unique, and our culture is vibrant and still here. How I honor my Indigenous ancestry is by knowing and using the importance of customs and traditions in everyday life. Some of the values that guide me as an Indigenous person is being respectful to myself and others, as our culture is based on respect.
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4: My name is Sean Pettit. My indigenous name given to me is Finan, which translates to baby whale. I'm so glad that I get to be included in all my culture from where I'm from, Free Kikabla. It brings such power to my soul and helps me remember those who have gone before all of us. And it helps me connect to my grandparents who have passed away a while ago, the late Reverend Sam Lewis and the late Bertha Lewis.
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1: Hi, I'm Cassius Kwok. I am from Iskut, BC. I am from Shiona Clan. I am proud to be Indigenous because it's awesome. I love my culture because I get to go out on the land.
0: That was another story honoring Indigenous voices and traditions. 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
0: The Journey.

First words out of my mouth, Canada defeats South Africa yesterday. Oh my goodness. You're on Journey 106.3. It's Fish hanging out with you at the start of the week. We got Canada Day coming up. It couldn't have been a better way to preempt Canada Day, to pregame Canada Day. Man, how you doing, man? Okay, so we got a couple things to talk about later on. Michael J. Fox gets some accolades for all of his work towards Parkinson's disease. Generation Me, do you think that there's a lot more songs nowadays that just talk about themselves, these pop stars? You may be right. You may be right. And we got a lot of indigenous music coming up too. The Freebird Band alongside the Bitterly Divine. It's all up after Gowan. Moonlight Desires, and you're on Journey 106.3.

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2: Here's a look at the Journey FM weather forecast for the Coast Salish regions. In the lower mainland today, cloudy but clearing up later through the morning, high of 20 through the afternoon, and a few clouds overnight, low of 14. Cloudy Tuesday, high of 20. For the Gulf Islands, Nanaimo and Cowichan Valley regional districts, mainly sunny today, 30 kilometers per hour near the water, at least through the morning, at a high of 23 through the afternoon. A few clouds overnight and dropping to 11. And on Tuesday, sunny, high of 21. 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
1: Why? Simgiget, Simgiget, Sigram Hanaak, Lukagiget, Gabawaksek, Katni Gabatur, and they get a cult up. David Leash, the third DYU, Giswawada Deep Dagger, Tim Sian Nuyu, Machlakrasla Diwatwadku, Gitlandi Zabu. Josie Sampson Diwas Matiatsu at a Carl Sampson Sr. Diwas Niayu. Burl Lees Diwas Noyu at a David Lees Jr. Diwas Niguadu. My name is David Lees, and I come from Metlakatla. I'm proud to be Indigenous because it makes me feel whole. When I was younger, I wasn't entirely a part of my culture. I was always kind of distanced from it, and I kind of felt lost. But when I was approached by Billy Nelson to be a part of the Gitlas Drummers and Dancers, I felt like a part of something, and it made me feel happy just knowing that I'm carrying on a part of my culture while I was almost lost so many years ago.
0: That was another story honoring Indigenous voices and traditions. Stay with us all month long as we continue sharing these important perspectives. 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
3: Now taking a look at the Journey FM weather forecast for the Coast Salish regions. In the Lower Mainland today, a bit cloudy but clearing late in the afternoon. Winds are pretty light except northwest, about 30 kilometers near the water, and about high of 20 today. Few clouds overnight with increasing cloudiness at midnight at a low of 14. And cloudy on Tuesday, high of 20. For the Gulf Islands, Nanaimo and Cowichan Valley regional districts mainly sunny, about 30 kilometers near the water through the morning, and then a high of 23 through the afternoon, and dropping to about 11 overnight with a few clouds. Sunny on Tuesday, high of 21. 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
1: Hi, I'm Jennifer Carlick. I'm from Iska, BC. I'm from Tiona Clan. I am proud to be Indigenous because I make healthy choices by being active. And I like to share that my family's tradition is to hunt.
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Tell me about it. Man, it's Monday, and I'm already thinking about Friday. We got Canada Day coming up on Wednesday, though. I got that day off. I'm working for the weekend. You're on Journey 106.3. High Note coming up. Michael J. Fox. Got some accolades from the government. Chat about you in a sec here on Journey.

0: promotion to the Companion of the Order of Canada was given as Fox, according to Canada's Governor General, is in a remarkable chapter of his career, blending selective acting with powerful global advocacy and unflinching honesty about Parkinson's. She also pointed out that through his foundation, he drives transformative research and hope. And if we want to link this to music, there was a really great Instagram video, and you can just search it up. During the filming of Back to the Future, back in the 80s, Michael J. Fox playing guitar in front of Huey Lewis, and him just crushing the guitar solo. And that's this hour's High Note.
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0: Here's a look at the Journey FM weather forecast for the Coast Salish regions. In the Lower Mainland today, cloudy but clearing up later through the morning, high of 20 through the afternoon, and a few clouds overnight, low of 14. Cloudy Tuesday, high of 20. For the Gulf Islands, Nanaimo and Cowichan Valley regional districts, mainly sunny today, 30 kilometers per hour near the water, at least through the morning, at a high of 23 through the afternoon. A few clouds overnight and dropping to 11. And on Tuesday, sunny, high of 21. 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
1: 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Every name matters. And as long as I have a voice, I'll use it for them.
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2: Now taking a look at the Journey FM weather forecast for the Coast Salish regions. In the lower mainland today, a bit cloudy but clearing late in the afternoon. Winds are pretty light except northwest, about 30 kilometers near the water, and about a high of 20 today. Few clouds overnight with increasing cloudiness at midnight at a low of 14. And cloudy on Tuesday, high of 20. For the Gulf Islands, Nanaimo and Cowichan Valley regional districts mainly sunny, about 30 kilometers near the water through the morning, and then a high of 23 through the afternoon, and dropping to about 11 overnight with a few clouds. Sunny on Tuesday, high of 21. 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

I got stopped once by an employee when I was at the grocery store. Let's call it the grocery store. And as I was coming out, the guy waiting there said, "Oh man, that's a really cool shirt. What tour is that?" It was a police shirt. Synchronicity 2. Looked him dead in the eyes and said 1983 to 1984. He had nothing to say after that. Come on. I thought we were over checking people's knowledge on band shirts nowadays. I guess that'll never end. Or maybe he just had a question. I don't know.

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1: My name is Kayin, Hereditary Chief Wilson Jack of the Ashiela First Nation. I'm very happy to be here at the Junior All-Native Tournament to see all the young generation participate in each other and also to see them enjoy our culture during their opening ceremonies. And also, I have two grandkids that are playing, one's 17, one's 8. That's so good to see the very young generation, under 10 teams in this tournament for the first time. And it's just so heartwarming to see all the nations participate here.
0: That was another story honoring Indigenous voices and traditions. 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
1: Hi, I'm Mackenzie, Kekatla Nation, Wolf Tribe. I'm proud to be Indigenous because my roots run deep and my spirit is strong. Even though I didn't grow up on the land, my culture still lives in me. I dance, I drum, I bead, and I speak up like my papa taught me. I carry my granny's strength. She survived residential school even when her sister didn't make it home. I carry the love for all our people, including our Two-Spirit and LGBTQ+ family, who deserve to be seen and safe. Being Indigenous means knowing where I come from and standing proud in who I am.
0: That was another story honoring Indigenous voices and traditions. 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
1: Here's a look at the Journey FM weather forecast for the Coast Salish regions. In the Lower Mainland today, cloudy but clearing up later through the morning, high of 20 through the afternoon, and a few clouds overnight, low of 14. Cloudy Tuesday, high of 20. For the Gulf Islands, Nanaimo and Cowichan Valley regional districts, mainly sunny today, 30 kilometers per hour near the water, at least through the morning, at a high of 23 through the afternoon. A few clouds overnight and dropping to 11. And on Tuesday, sunny, high of 21. For up-to-date weather, anytime, check out the CJNYFM.ca homepage or download the Journey FM app for iOS.

0: June is National Indigenous History Month. You're listening to Voices from the Land, stories of strength, culture, pride, and history shared by Indigenous people from across British Columbia.
1: My name is Jaden, and I'm from the Tahltan Nation. My Indigenous name is Iguata, and I come from people who've always understood the importance of caring for the land and each other. One of the main lessons we are taught is to take care of the earth, the water, and the animals that provide for us. Our ancestors believe that the land is something to be used, but something to also be respected and protected. This way of thinking shapes how we live our lives every single day. Our culture is full of beauty. Drumming, singing, and storytelling are not just traditions. They are ways to stay connected to our past and each other. We keep these practices alive so we can pass them down to the next generation. Community is at the heart of everything we do. Together, we share food, stories, and time with one another. Being Indigenous means living by the techniques and respect, care, and strength. It's about honoring our culture and using these values to guide how we live today. I'm Iguata, and I carry these lessons with me always.
0: That was another story honoring Indigenous voices and traditions. 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
1: Now taking a look at the Journey FM weather forecast for the Coast Salish regions. In the Lower Mainland today, a bit cloudy but clearing late in the afternoon. Winds are pretty light except northwest, about 30 kilometers near the water, and about a high of 20 today. Few clouds overnight with increasing cloudiness at midnight at a low of 14. And cloudy on Tuesday, high of 20. For the Gulf Islands, Nanaimo and Cowichan Valley regional districts, mainly sunny, about 30 kilometers near the water through the morning, and then a high of 23 through the afternoon, and dropping to about 11 overnight with a few clouds. Sunny on Tuesday, high of 21. 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

Well, let me ask you this question. You're on Journey 106.3. Do you think that music nowadays is becoming more self-centered? You ever think about that? Jack and Diane, a song about two people. Lee Aaron, talking about some girls. High Notes coming up. The I Generation is upon us. You're on Journey.

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1: Right, okay. It's a feel-good program, but consider this. Researchers are saying pop music has become more focused on me over the past 50 years. Generation Me, anybody? A study analyzing hit songs from around the world found that popular songs in the U.S. and Germany increasingly use first-person words like I, me, and mine, suggesting a rise in self-focused language. However, the same trend was not found in Japan or Hong Kong. Scientists in the UAE analyzed thousands of top 10 songs from 1970 to 2019 and say the findings suggest music reflects cultural changes, with more individualistic societies showing stronger shifts towards personal expression, basically creating the musical version of a selfie. And that's this hour's High Note.
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0: teaches us to honor and respect one another, to uphold life and to protect spirit. That's why Red Dress Day holds such gravity for me. As I've grown, so too has my understanding of the missing and murdered Indigenous women and girls crisis. It's not just an issue, it's a wound within our communities, and it touches every one of us. The more I learn, the more I feel the weight of it. Red Dress Day is more than a moment of reflection. It is a call to raise awareness, to honor the lives taken too soon, to stand in solidarity with the families and communities who live with this grief every day. It is a day to remember, a day to reflect, and a day to act with courage, with compassion, with unshakable love.
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3: Here's a look at the Journey FM weather forecast for the Coast Salish regions. In the Lower Mainland today, cloudy but clearing up later through the morning, high of 20 through the afternoon, and a few clouds overnight, low of 14. Cloudy Tuesday, high of 20. For the Gulf Islands, Nanaimo and Cowichan Valley regional districts, mainly sunny today, 30 kilometers per hour near the water, at least through the morning, at a high of 23 through the afternoon. A few clouds overnight and dropping to 11. And on Tuesday, sunny, high of 21. 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
3: My name is Sean Pettit. 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I'm so glad that I get to be included in all my culture from where I'm from, Frikikabla. 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And it helps me connect to my grandparents who have passed away a while ago, the late Reverend Sam Lewis and the late Bertha Lewis.
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Well, happy Monday, and that is my time. Have yourself a great rest of your day. Let's catch up again tomorrow. We had a witchy woman earlier on, and I think Stevie Nicks would fall under that. In a nice way. In a nice way. He's very flowy. Gypsy now. Cheers. Have a good one. You're on Journey 106.3. So I'm back.

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1: 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And I think that that friendship and community is what's really important to me. And I think that that was what was taught to me when I was a kid.
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3: And here's a look at the Journey FM weather forecast for the Coast Salish regions. In the Lower Mainland today, about 20 with a mix of sun and cloud and dropping to 14, partly cloudy overnight. And 20 tomorrow, mainly cloudy. For the Gulf Islands, Nanaimo and Cowichan Valley regional districts, 23, mainly cloudy. And 11 overnight. And then 21 tomorrow, mainly cloudy. 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
1: 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Something I like to share about my culture is enjoy making drums.
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1: Hello, my name is Eden Joseph. My ancestral name is Jehadis, meaning shining star. I am Squamish from the Squamish Nation. I am really proud to be Indigenous for my community and how much it has to offer and all the opportunities that come with it. The culture that I was raised in, to be thankful for our land and our people and our ways. Osiem.
0: That was another story honoring Indigenous voices and traditions. 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
3: Good afternoon, Vancouver and Eastern Vancouver Island. You're listening to CJNY, and here's your afternoon weather forecast for today. Starting with Greater Vancouver, becoming a mix of sun and cloud this afternoon. The high should reach 20. Don't be fooled by that temperature. The UV index is still 6, which is high. For tonight, a few clouds, increasing clouds after midnight with lows of 14. Over to the Gulf Islands, Nanaimo and Cowichan Valley regional districts. We're looking at becoming a mix of sun and cloud this afternoon. Highs of 23. Again, the UV index is still high despite the temperature. For tonight, it'll be partly cloudy, becoming more cloudy after midnight with winds light except northwest 30 kilometers an hour near the water overnight and lows of 11. That's your weather update for Vancouver and Southeast Vancouver Island. 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
1: Hi, I'm Jennifer Carlick. 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I'm from Tiona Clan. I'm proud to be Indigenous because I make healthy choices by being active. I like to share that my family's tradition is to hunt.
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2: 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Starting with Greater Vancouver, becoming a mix of sun and cloud this afternoon. The high should reach 20. Don't be fooled by that temperature. The UV index is still 6, which is high. For tonight, a few clouds, increasing clouds after midnight with lows of 14. Over to the Gulf Islands, Nanaimo and Cowichan Valley regional districts. We're looking at becoming a mix of sun and cloud this afternoon. Highs of 23. Again, the UV index is still high despite the temperature. For tonight, it'll be partly cloudy, becoming more cloudy after midnight with winds light except northwest 30 kilometers an hour near the water overnight and lows of 11. That's your weather update for Vancouver and Southeast Vancouver Island. Stay safe, stay informed, and enjoy your day. 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
1: Hi, I'm Ashley Pimlott, host of The Good Medicine Show. Red Dress Day is a powerful act of remembrance and resistance, a day of advocacy and sacred care, a refusal to let silence bury the truth. It calls for justice. It demands equity. And for many of us, it's not just symbolic. It's deeply personal, woven with the stories we carry and the voices we vow to uplift. Our culture teaches us to honor and respect one another, to uphold life and to protect spirit. That's why Red Dress Day holds such gravity for me. As I've grown, so too has my understanding of the missing and murdered Indigenous women and girls crisis. It's not just an issue, it's a wound within our communities, and it touches every one of us. The more I learn, the more I feel the weight of it. Red Dress Day is more than a moment of reflection. It is a call to raise awareness, to honor the lives taken too soon, to stand in solidarity with the families and communities who live with this grief every day. It is a day to remember, a day to reflect, and a day to act with courage, with compassion, with unshakable love.
0: That was another story honoring Indigenous voices and traditions. 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
3: Hey, it's Ashley, Promotions Director for CFNR. National Indigenous Peoples Day is many things to me. Celebration, resistance, remembrance, joy, and grief. It's about making safe spaces for all of it, all at once. It's about meeting people where they're at, standing beside them in their sorrow, and rising with them in their triumphs. It's a day to celebrate not only our diverse cultures, but our incredible resilience. Despite the deep and ongoing challenges our people have faced, from displacement to attempts at erasure, we continue to thrive. We live. We love, we create, we reclaim. I'll admit, growing up, I didn't always feel fully connected to my heritage. 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
4: Good afternoon, Vancouver and Eastern Vancouver Island. 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Starting with Greater Vancouver, becoming a mix of sun and cloud this afternoon. The high should reach 20. Don't be fooled by that temperature. The UV index is still 6, which is high. For tonight, a few clouds, increasing clouds after midnight with lows of 14. Over to the Gulf Islands, Nanaimo and Cowichan Valley regional districts, we're looking at becoming a mix of sun and cloud this afternoon. Highs of 23. Again, the UV index is still high despite the temperature. For tonight, it'll be partly cloudy, becoming more cloudy after midnight with winds light except northwest 30 kilometers an hour near the water overnight and lows of 11. That's your weather update for Vancouver and Southeast Vancouver Island. Stay safe, stay informed, and enjoy your day. For more updates, anytime, log on to cjnyfm.ca.
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1: Yauts, Hapma, Jalas, Kilas, Anugwa, Kobe Kilas, Anugwa. Hello, my hereditary chief name is Hapma Jalas, and I am a hereditary chief for the Salmon Clan. My given name is Kobe Smith, and I come from the Haisla Nation. I am proud to be Indigenous because I have the privilege of speaking my language and sharing a culture that was nearly lost due to the devastating impacts of residential schools. I am a third generation residential school survivor, and it's an incredible honor to be able to stand here today speaking, sharing, and celebrating who I am and where I come from. My Indigenous role model is my late father, Ron Smith. He taught me the values of kindness and love, and I'm forever grateful for the time we shared. I carry his teachings with me in everything I do, and I hope I'm making him proud through my work and dedication. I celebrate being Indigenous by speaking my language and singing traditional songs wherever I can, doing so not only for myself, but for all the times my ancestors were not allowed to. My message to others is be proud of who you are and where you come from. Speak your language, share your culture, and pass your knowledge down through generations so it never gets lost. Wah, thank you.
0: That was another story honoring Indigenous voices and traditions. 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
1: Hi, I'm Ashley Pimlott, host of The Good Medicine Show. Through my work with Good Medicine and community projects, I've been gifted the opportunity to learn not only about my own culture, but about the shared strength, grief, resilience, and wisdom of Indigenous people everywhere. Our heritage is rich with stories passed down through the generations. Stories that teach us how to walk gently, live with intention, and lift each other up. I've learned that living with good intentions is more than how we treat one another. It's how we treat the land, the waters, the animals, and ourselves. I carry that legacy now, sharing what I know with the next generation, including my own children. This is who I am. This is where I stand. Now I ask you, how do you honor your ancestry? How do you celebrate your indigeneity? What do you love about your culture? And what is your good medicine?
0: That was another story honoring Indigenous voices and traditions. 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
2: 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Starting with Greater Vancouver, becoming a mix of sun and cloud this afternoon. The high should reach 20. Don't be fooled by that temperature. The UV index is still 6, which is high. For tonight, a few clouds, increasing clouds after midnight with lows of 14. Over to the Gulf Islands, Nanaimo and Cowichan Valley regional districts. We're looking at becoming a mix of sun and cloud this afternoon. Highs of 23. Again, the UV index is still high despite the temperature. For tonight, it'll be partly cloudy, becoming more cloudy after midnight with winds light except northwest 30 kilometers an hour near the water overnight and lows of 11. That's your weather update for Vancouver and Southeast Vancouver Island. 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
1: Hi, I'm Samantha Tischutz. I'm from Iskut, BC. My family clan is Chiona. I am proud to be Tahltan. I honor my Indigenous ancestry with teaching my kids about
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3: Why? Simgiget, Simgiget, Sigram Hanaak, Lukagiget, Gabawaksek, Kotni Gabatur, and they get a cult up. David Leash, the third DYU, Giswawada Deep Dagger, Tim Sian Nuyu, Machlakrasla Diwatwadku, Gitlandi Zabu. Josie Sampson Diwas Matiatu at a Carl Sampson Sr. Diwas Niayu. Burl Lees Diwas Noyu at a David Lees Jr. Diwas Niguadu. My name is David Lees and I come from Metlakatla. I'm proud to be Indigenous because it makes me feel whole. When I was younger, I wasn't entirely a part of my culture. I was always kind of distanced from it, and I kind of felt lost. But when I was approached by Billy Nelson to be a part of the Gitlas Drummers and Dancers, I felt like a part of something, and it made me feel happy just knowing that I'm carrying on a part of my culture while I was almost lost so many years ago.
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4: Good afternoon, Vancouver and Eastern Vancouver Island. 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Starting with Greater Vancouver, becoming a mix of sun and cloud this afternoon. The high should reach 20. Don't be fooled by that temperature. The UV index is still 6, which is high. For tonight, a few clouds, increasing clouds after midnight with lows of 14. Over to the Gulf Islands, Nanaimo and Cowichan Valley regional districts, we're looking at becoming a mix of sun and cloud this afternoon. Highs of 23. Again, the UV index is still high despite the temperature. For tonight, it'll be partly cloudy, becoming more cloudy after midnight with winds light except northwest 30 kilometers an hour near the water overnight and lows of 11. That's your weather update for Vancouver and Southeast Vancouver Island. 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
1: 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How I honor my Indigenous ancestry is by knowing and using the importance of customs and traditions in everyday life. Some of the values that guide me as an Indigenous person is being respectful to myself and others, as our culture is based on respect.
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5: Good afternoon, Vancouver and Eastern Vancouver Island. You're listening to CJNY, and here's your afternoon weather forecast for today. Starting with Greater Vancouver, becoming a mix of sun and cloud this afternoon. The high should reach 20. Don't be fooled by that temperature. The UV index is still 6, which is high. For tonight, a few clouds, increasing clouds after midnight with lows of 14. Over to the Gulf Islands, Nanaimo and Cowichan Valley regional districts. We're looking at becoming a mix of sun and cloud this afternoon. Highs of 23. Again, the UV index is still high despite the temperature. For tonight, it'll be partly cloudy, becoming more cloudy after midnight with winds light except northwest 30 kilometers an hour near the water overnight and lows of 11. That's your weather update for Vancouver and Southeast Vancouver Island. 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